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0: Come in. Welcome. I'm E.G. Marshall. Mention second sight, forecasting the future, fortune telling. And what springs to mind? The gypsy. Yet strangely enough, the gypsy himself, or herself, would tell you that fortune-telling is a gimmick, not an innate talent or a gift. For the true seer, if there is such a thing, it could only be a curse.
1: You can't escape your fate. It is not permitted. Il Donno rules your life. You must continue to service it as long as you live. You cannot die till you pass it on to your daughter and to your daughter's daughter and to her daughter.
0: Our mystery drama, The Terrifying Gift, was written especially for the Mystery Theater by Ian Martin and stars Roberta Maxwell. Most of us live relatively uneventful lives. Would you, if you had a free choice, exchange the safety of your day-to-day life for a magic gift that would make you someone incredibly special, like no one else in the world? Before you answer that, let's have a look at Martha Harriet, who never asked to be special, but was selected by fate to be granted a boon most of us would give our eye teeth to possess. Or would we, if we could, put ourselves in her shoes?
2: Hello?
3: Don, it's Martha.
2: Honey, where have you been?
3: That's a long story.
2: Well, I hope it's a good one. Do you know I've been waiting for you to pick me up?
3: Don't be mad at me, Don. Something happened.
2: Oh, I'm not mad for me, just for Sheila.
3: Sheila?
2: Yeah, you know we promised to be home early tonight to take her to the Girl Scout family dinner.
3: Oh, I know, but I couldn't help what happened.
2: What did? Are you all right?
3: Yes, I'm fine.
2: Where are you?
3: At the station house, precinct 18.
2: The police station? Martha, for heaven's...
3: Now, Don, don't get excited. I'm all right. I haven't done anything.
2: Well, then what are you doing at a police station?
3: I had to sign more papers.
2: What papers?
3: There's nothing to worry about, dear. They just had to do with the corpse.
2: The corpse? Martha...
3: No, I shouldn't have said it that way. She was quite a sweet old lady, even if she was, well... strange in the head.
2: Martha, what are you talking about?
3: About the old lady who died in my arms.
2: What old lady who
3: Oh, just a minute, darling. What did you say, Lieutenant? Oh, yes, of course. Then I can go? Oh, that's fine. Lieutenant Leo says I can go now.
2: You hop a cab, then, and get right down here.
3: Subway'll get me there in 20 minutes.
2: Okay, meet me at the garage. It's closer. It'll save time.
4: Which way are you going?
2: Tunnel and onto the belt. With any luck, we'll just miss the crush.
4: I'm sorry I kept us so late.
2: Never mind that. What happened to you?
4: It's all so crazy that looking back on it, I can't really believe it did. The whole thing is so silly, except for that poor old lady. I guess I might as well begin at the beginning.
2: Mm-hmm, fine. Now, this time, go right on to the end, please.
4: Yes. Well, when I left you, I did some shopping. Then I got to my luncheon appointment with Judy Sands, and she brought a niece of hers along who's going to Duke University.
2: Honey, couldn't we do without all the irrelevant details?
4: Ah, but they're not. This niece was a very peculiar sort of girl, but fascinating. First of all, I was a bit miffed that she dominated the conversation. But then it got sort of interesting.
2: Well, what was it about?
4: Oh, it was about ESP.
2: ESP?
4: You know, extrasensory perception. Mind reading, clairvoyance, that sort of thing. This girl is a serious student on a scholarship grant.
2: So how did you get arrested?
4: I didn't get arrested.
2: Well, you ended up at the police station.
4: If you'd just listen, I'd explain. Well... after lunch, it was still too early to meet you. So I started wandering, window shopping, thinking of all the things that kid had said, when all of a sudden, I spotted this little shop with Signora Buonafortuna written across the top of the window. Know your future. Private readings. Reasonable prices. Come in.
2: You went to a fortune teller for crying out loud?
4: Well, I had some time to kill. And it was the kind of thing we'd been talking about at lunch. And I was curious and...
2: So, you went in?
4: Yes. I couldn't help myself. I was drawn to it. I opened the door. There was a little old lady sitting. The oldest person I've ever seen.
1: You wish a reading?
4: Well, I don't know. I was just curious.
1: Well, who is not curious about what the future holds? Come closer, child.
4: I'm not really sure I want to.
1: Oh, you are very pretty. Yes, Bellina. Let me see the hands, please.
4: I think maybe I'll change my mind. I don't really believe...
1: Dio mio.
4: Madame, signora, are you all right?
1: I should have known. He would send you at last.
4: He? Who would send?
1: The good Lord who watches over us all. Benvenuto, Luisa. Welcome home.
4: Look, please, let me go. My name isn't Luisa, it's Martha Harriet.
1: Oh, your name is Luisa Alberni Bonafortuna.
4: No, please. My husband is waiting for me, and...
1: So, you took the name of your husband, but before that...
4: Before that, my name was Martha Banks.
1: And before that, it was Luisa Bonafortuna. Now, you listen to me. I tell you the truth. There is only truth told here.
4: But I'm not this Luisa, whoever she was.
1: She was... my granddaughter, that I have not seen in 30 years.
4: Oh, I'm sorry. Did she die?
1: I never knew. Please, please, you must not be afraid. I am an old woman, sick and dying. And I have a gift for you.
4: Oh, no, not for me. I'm...
1: Now... I can die in the peace I never thought to find. Your mother was Sofia Teresa, my daughter. You never knew her. Just as no one ever knew your father. Sofia was wild, headstrong. When she found that she was carrying you, she waited to bring you into the world. But she never wanted you. So, when you were 6 months old, without my knowing, she sold you.
4: Sold?
1: There are always people who want to adopt a baby. Uno avvocato arranged it for her, and... She went back to the old life.
4: You couldn't stop her?
1: I didn't know till too late. My husband, he was very sick. I had to take care of him. He died just after.
4: What happened to your daughter?
1: God punished her. She was killed by the car in a crash. The same night, my Paolo died. I buried them both together.
4: How tragic. You've been all alone these years?
1: No. I had my work. Il dono. That kept me alive.
4: Il dono?
1: The gift. The second sight.
4: But surely if you can see into the future, you... I mean, couldn't you have tried to stop these things from happening?
1: It is not permitted for the one with il dono to know what is to come to her, or to those of her blood.
4: Oh, I see.
1: It's been a long, lonely time, Louisa. But now you are back. I can die in peace.
4: Yes, but I'm not, Louisa. And if you'll forgive me, I really must leave.
1: No, not until I pass on Il Donno. It is yours now.
4: I can't accept it.
1: No, you must. Since the ancient days, it has been passed on from mother to daughter to the last remaining girl child. The chain cannot be broken. The holder of this gift can never die until she can bestow it on the follower.
4: But it wouldn't be any good to give it to me. I'm not the person you think I am, and I don't want it.
1: You cannot refuse. You must carry the burden now. Louisa Alberni, Buona Fortuna, to you I give Il Donno.
4: Signora? Oh, dear Lord. Now what do I do? What am I going to do?
5: That's quite a story, honey. What did you do?
4: Well, I just couldn't leave her.
5: She was dead?
4: I thought so. But I couldn't be certain. I called that emergency police number. And the police came and they... Well, you know, this nice lieutenant asked if I could come over to the police station and just make a statement of what happened.
5: Well, you didn't tell him the cockamamie story about her thinking you were her long-lost grandchild.
4: No, I just said I was a customer and that while we were talking, she had this seizure and she died. I can't get her out of my mind.
5: Well, I hope you don't believe all that malarkey she fed you about the gift.
4: Of course I don't.
5: Even though your lunch companion have convinced you there is such a thing as second sight?
4: Even if there is, she couldn't have passed it on to me since I'm not her granddaughter.
5: It's a pity in a way. Might come in handy. I mean, you wouldn't like to try to close your eyes, see if you can project to a poor but honest stockbroker what's going to happen in the market tomorrow? Like, say, Kennebuck Coal?
4: You know I don't know anything about the market. Now, come on. Oh, let's drop this whole subject. Get home. Sheila will be chewing her nails, thinking we're going to disappoint her.
5: You want anything before I turn out the light?
4: No, darling.
5: It was a nice night, huh? Sheila was happy.
4: Yes, she's growing up so fast. I wish...
5: What, Martha?
4: I wish we could have more children. One is so, oh, so fragile, an extension of us, of what we are.
5: Yeah, we've been down this road too often before, darling. We can always adopt. Is that what you want?
4: No, I just want to protect what...
5: What is it, dear?
4: Kay Stennett wanted to pick up Sheila with Penny tomorrow afternoon and drive them to Rye, to the amusement park.
5: Why not? It sounds like fun.
4: I don't know. Sheila has an exam coming up. I think I'm going to lower the boom.
5: No, whatever you say, darling. You run the home ship.
4: You don't think I'm being too... Okay for you. Or whatever anyone else thinks. I'm not going to let Sheila go with Kay. Hello? Oh, Amelia. This is Mrs. Harriet. Could I speak to Mrs. Stennett, please? What? When? On the way back from Playland? Oh, well, how serious? They were sideswiped by a truck? Kay is all right, but Penny is dead. Oh, how awful. Oh, yes, I'll contact the hospital myself. I saw the whole accident in my mind. Thank the Lord I didn't let my little Sheila go along. But could I have stopped it? Did I really know it was going to happen?
0: Now, here is an intriguing circumstance. Is the death of her daughter's playmate a quite natural coincidence? Or did Martha really have a prescient knowledge that disaster hovered over the trip to Playland? Was it just a lucky hunch that saved her daughter? Or has she really been given the gift? Can she now read the future? I shall return shortly with Act Two.
6: Here's a tip from your Better Business Bureau. If you're using weed killers or pesticides this season, be sure to lock up those toxic substances where young children can't reach them.
0: If you were offered the privilege of looking down the long tunnel of the future, would you accept it? There are obvious advantages. You could put every cent you owned on the long shot that would make you a millionaire. But what of the obverse side of the coin? A vision of the obituary column in the next day's edition of the paper, or next month's, listing your husband, your child, or even yourself. Would you really want this knowledge?
5: Hi, Martha. How was your day?
4: Rugged.
5: Oh, what happened?
4: Let's get out of this rat race before we talk.
5: You got me worried, hon.
4: That's nothing compared to the stew I'm in. How was your day, breadwinner?
5: Hey, super. One of the best days of my life. Thanks to you.
4: Thanks to me?
5: Well, sort of. Obliquely. Remember, I was kidding about Kennebuck Coal?
4: What?
5: A stock I own.
4: Oh, yes.
5: Well, guess what? I followed my hunch and sold it short. This afternoon, it went south.
4: Went south?
5: Yeah, the bottom fell out of it. Went down 10 points by closing. By tomorrow, it'll hit the floor. We are very lucky, honey. We stand to make a bundle.
4: Oh, no.
5: Do you say something?
4: I just don't feel very well. Would you mind driving?
5: Of course not. But what is it?
4: I'll tell you when we get home.
5: You saw the accident?
4: I don't know how else to say it, Don. It was last night when we were going to sleep. And I closed my eyes, and suddenly it was all there. The truck cutting in on Kay's car, spinning out of control, and then the crash and Penny.
5: Yes, what about Penny?
4: I knew she was dead. Don't you understand? I knew Kay was all right, but that Penny was dead. Just as Sheila might have been if I'd let her go along. I saw it. I knew it.
5: Honey, what's the matter? Don't get so upset. You look scared.
4: I am scared, Don.
5: Of what?
4: Of what happened yesterday.
5: You mean you think that old gypsy fortune teller, whatever she was, put some kind of whammy on you? Oh, come on, honey, that's silly.
4: Is it? Is it, Don, after my seeing Kay's accident before it happened?
5: Oh, sure it is. You were dead tired and rattled last night after a pretty harrowing experience. That poor old dame dying practically in your arms like that made the rest of the nonsense haunt you.
4: But I knew there was going to be an accident.
5: Oh, you just had a hunch. Like I did about the stock. Come on, you can't read the future. You don't have second sight any more than I do.
4: I hope you're right.
5: Well, how's Sheila taking the accident?
4: She's devastated. Penny was her best friend.
5: Where is she?
4: In her room, resting. Dr. Schultz told me to give her a sedative.
5: Maybe I'll look in on her.
4: That would be nice. That old lady, making me out to be somebody else, giving me all that mumbo-jumbo about being her granddaughter and the gift and... Don? Would you mind if I booked a flight to Cleveland tomorrow and flew out to see my mother?
5: What for?
4: I think for my sanity, I've got to find out from her who I really am. Oh, Martha, darling, I thought you'd never get here.
7: Hello, Mother.
4: How are you?
7: I'm all right.
4: Well, come in. Come on in. Oh, haven't you got any bags?
7: Nope. I just brought myself.
4: I've been on pins and needles all morning waiting for you to get here.
7: I told you the plane wouldn't get in till nearly 11.
4: I know. But it just seemed to take you forever to get here from the airport. Oh, frankly, darling, since you called me yesterday, I've really been out of my head worrying what this trip is all about. Oh, it's not trouble between you and Don.
7: No, Mother. There's just something rather serious I have to talk to you about.
4: Oh, of course, dear. Anything. Here, sit down. Oh, you do look so tired. You want something, dear? Tea? Coffee?
7: Nothing. But I will sit down. Sit here on the couch with me, Mom.
4: Of course. What is it, darling? I'll try to help.
7: You always have. Something very strange happened to me the day before yesterday. An experience that's really shaken me up terribly.
4: What? Well, what happened?
7: I went to a fortune teller's place.
4: You? Oh, you never believed in such trash.
7: I was shopping in New York, and it was too early for Don to be able to leave the office, so I wanted to kill some time. There was another reason, but it doesn't matter anymore. The point is, I went.
4: And this charlatan person prophesied that something dire was going to happen to you?
7: No. It wasn't about my future at all. What I learned about was my past.
4: Your past?
7: Yes. There was a very old lady there who looked at my palm and insisted that I was her granddaughter.
4: Her granddaughter?
7: Yes. That her daughter had had me illegitimately and put me out for adoption. That my name was Luisa Alberni Bonafortuna.
4: And you believe that?
7: I don't know. But it has become the most important thing in my life, that I know. Am I this Luisa?
4: It's a very pretty name.
7: You haven't answered me, Mother.
4: Darling, I suppose I've always known that this moment was inevitable. I've prayed all your life that it wouldn't be, and I have dreaded that it might.
7: I'm not your real daughter.
4: No, darling. No, you're not. We adopted you when you were 6 months old.
7: And you never told me.
4: There were so many times when I thought we should. But I didn't want to lose the way we were, Martha.
7: The two of you were my life. You especially, Mom.
4: Oh, Martha. Martha, I'm so ashamed.
7: Am I really Luisa Bonafortuna?
4: I honestly don't know. You see, a lawyer made all the arrangements for us. We never knew your real name.
7: But I could have been she.
4: Yes. Darling, is that really so important?
7: I haven't told you all about my meeting with the lady who claimed to be my grandmother. I haven't told you she died in my arms, or that she left me an inheritance.
4: What?
7: The gift of second sight. The ability to read the future, to read what it holds for everyone about me.
4: Well, how could she do that?
7: Superstition. Ancient magic, handed down from generation to generation on the female side as long as time shall last.
4: Oh, that sounds like so much nonsense.
7: You haven't had to live through the last days with me. I suddenly do know what's going to happen to people on the plane here. I had my heart in my mouth. A young girl on the way to the West Coast to join her husband, who was a pilot in the Air Force. And I knew, I could see her husband crashing on a training landing.
4: Martha, my darling, what can I say to you? I am just appalled. I never dreamed a disaster like this could happen to us. Just because I ached for and because I wanted a child so much.
7: That part of it is all right, Mother. Nothing will change that. It doesn't matter who I was. The real part of my life is with Dawn. But now that the past has caught up, I just have to try to adjust. One thing I have to know is about myself. Who am I? Or who was I to begin with?
4: Well, the terrible thing that I have to say to you, Martha, dear, is that I can't answer that question.
7: Then who can? The lawyer who arranged with us for your adoption to begin with. If he's still alive. His name is Denton Schuyler.
4: I just hope you'll forgive me for invading your privacy like this, Mr. Schuyler.
8: Not at all, my dear. In a break in the monotony of my monastic life in this sanctuary for the senile is welcome. Welcome. In particular, when it brings so pretty a girl.
4: You're very kind. But can you help me?
8: I'm not sure.
4: All I want to find out is the name of my real mother.
8: Why?
4: Well, I couldn't explain that. It's really too complicated. But it's desperately important to me.
8: Well, you're a woman grown now. Were you not happy with your surrogate mother, Mrs. Banks?
4: I couldn't have asked for a better mother. I never wanted another.
8: Then why look for one now? What could she give you that the woman who brought you up didn't?
4: Nothing. She's long ago dead. But her mother, perhaps my grandmother, left me a legacy. All I ask you is to remember my mother's name. The woman who brought me as a baby for you to place for adoption.
8: You say she's dead?
4: Yes.
8: And the grandmother?
4: Yes.
8: Then nobody could be hurt. The name. How could anyone forget that name? Bona Fortuna. She was your natural mother.
4: So it's all true.
8: Now, you must go, child. I'm sleepy. I can't remember what you came for. Did I tell you what you wanted to hear?
4: No. But you told me what I had to know.
1: What now, Martha, darling?
4: Oh, just take me to the airport, Mother. I've got to get home.
1: But I'll worry about you.
4: I'd rather you pray for me.
1: Why?
4: This legacy from my family, now that I know it's mine. It's no gift. It's a curse. I'll just have to try to learn to live with it.
1: If you really can foretell the future, dear, there must be some good things about it.
4: Yeah. At least I can reassure you that the plane I'm going to fly in won't go down. But as I take off, I have this deep foreboding and a secret wish in my heart that the plane would crash and there would be no future for me. But I can't wish that. I can't hurt other people. But beyond doubt, I know that the only way to neutralize what I feel is so strongly an evil power is to sacrifice myself.
9: You cannot escape your fate. It is not permitted. Il Dono rules your life. You cannot die until you pass it on to your daughter, and to your daughter's daughter, and to her daughter.
4: Dear Lord, no, not Sheila. She can't be asked to bear this burden too.
0: An obscure English classical scholar, the 17th century, left us with an enduring quotation. Whom the gods would destroy, they first make mad. Is that what destiny holds in store for Martha Harriet? Is she condemned for the rest of her life to bear the sorrows of the world on her shoulder? And worse still, to pass this albatross of fate on to her innocent daughter? I shall return shortly with Act 3.
10: Do you know what stops your car? The brakes stop the wheels, but the tires stop the car. This is Della Reese reminding you to keep treads on your tires and keep safe.
0: Martha's future is as dark and speculative as all of ours. It's only other people's she can read. And what use is it to tell someone he's going to be lucky? Let him enjoy it when it comes. Or to warn him of future mishaps, which the inexorable law of fate will not permit him to escape. Martha is right. Il Dono is no blessing. It is a curse.
2: Be reasonable, Martha.
7: I've lost the capacity to be reasonable, Don. It can't help us. I can't read our stars. That's a closed book to me. That's part of Il Dono.
2: Oh, come on. Now, what about Kennebuck Cole?
7: What about it?
2: Well, why do you think I have the guts to sell short?
7: You said it was on a hunch. Your hunch.
2: But it was a hunch I'd never have had if I hadn't known you could somehow see I was right. Now, let me tell you something. You can thank heaven we climbed out of it. You must know how extended I am, how near we are to the ragged edge.
7: No, Don, I don't.
2: Being a stockbroker is a chancy business. Now, if I can't swing something big soon, the firm may be in serious trouble. I'm asking you to help me, to help us.
7: I'm trying to explain to you that I can't.
2: Can't? Or won't?
7: Don, please, darling, don't press this.
2: I have to make you understand. Now, how much is it going to drop tomorrow?
7: I won't tell you.
2: Oh, this time it's won't. That means you do know, right?
7: Don, for pity's sake, help me. Don't fight me. It can't be used for me or anyone close to me.
2: Well, you knew that Kay and Penny were going to have the accident.
7: Oh, don't remind me of that. Yes, I knew about them. I didn't see Sheila in it. If she'd been a victim, too. Don't you understand? I wouldn't have. That's the blind spot.
2: But you can shut your eyes and see tomorrow's stock reports. You can tell me about those.
7: No. Even if I could, I wouldn't. Don, please, I don't want this power. I don't even want to believe I have it. It's only destructive. Look what it's doing to us. We're quarreling seriously for the first time in our marriage. You actually hate me right at this moment.
2: I think as long as you've been struck by lightning, you might as well use the gift you have.
7: And all I want to do is to get rid of it. Or better still, to prove that it was all a delusion, a sort of sickness.
2: Mm-hmm. And how do you propose to do that?
7: I've made an appointment with a psychiatrist. Let's see what he can do for me.
11: Come in, Mrs. Harriet.
7: Thank you, Dr. Phillips.
11: Won't you sit down, please?
7: Don't I ever get to lie on the couch?
11: Not here, I'm afraid.
7: That's not your method.
11: Well, it is when I think a patient needs analysis, but you don't. You see, I'm afraid there's no way I can help you.
7: What? I think I will sit down.
11: Let me explain. When you first came to me last week, I was confident that I would be able to help you. During that visit and your two subsequent visits, I reviewed in depth your medical history, your mental state, your psychiatric balance. And I found that you were an eminently healthy, well-balanced, intelligent young woman.
7: With one very large problem that upsets all that.
11: Yes, and a most intriguing one. I must admit that in my practice, I had never encountered such a strange and persistent hallucination. But I found myself at a loss to diagnose its cause.
7: Maybe foreseeing this terrible accident in which my friend's little girl was killed was just overprotectiveness on my part, because Sheila is an only child.
11: And foretelling the stock report?
7: It could have been a lucky guess.
11: And the things that you foresee happening to everyone you come in contact with that you can't shut out of your mind?
7: I don't really know that they're going to happen. I could just be guessing. That old woman had such a blazing intensity that perhaps she just mesmerized me into believing that I have a power I don't. I want to face it and get cured. Clear this obsession or whatever it is out of my mind.
11: I'm afraid you can't do that.
7: There must be some way.
11: I don't think so.
7: Why not?
11: Because, my dear, you are a true clairvoyant. It isn't a disease or a sickness or hallucination. It's a gift, a true gift. Mrs. Harriet, you remember on your last visit I asked if you minded submitting to hypnosis?
7: Yes, of course.
11: Well, while you were under, I asked you a series of questions about events that would happen between then and this visit. I asked you to visualize a newspaper and read me the headlines you saw and the makeup of the front page. Now, here it is. Today's paper. Just as you saw it and read to me word for word 3 days ago.
7: No. No. Oh, please, Dr. Phillips, I couldn't stand going through the rest of my life like this. I can't live with it. And when I think that I might pass this on to my daughter, I won't live with it.
11: Oh, now, now, Mrs. Harriet, now you are acting like a prospective patient.
7: That old witch cast some kind of spell on me. I have to exorcise her, cast her out. I shouldn't be here. I should be talking to my minister.
11: Yes, he might be able to help you.
7: He'd better be. Because if he can't, there's only one thing left for me to do.
11: What?
7: Exorcise her myself. If the only way to kill her influence is to kill myself, I'll do it. Why not end it all right now? One turn of the wheel and the car goes through the guardrail and down the mountain into the river. Not for me. For Sheila. Why not?
9: Because you can't.
7: Signora! Grandmother! Please, help me. Free me.
9: I can't, cara mia. It is our fate. We who are chosen. We must live with it.
7: But not my little daughter. Not Sheila.
9: She cannot escape it. You must pass it on.
7: I won't.
9: You have no choice.
7: I could take my life. This evil thing would die with me.
9: It will not.

0: and you cannot try to turn the wheel.
1: I can't.
0: So, you must live with it, and your daughter and hers through the end of time, as it is written in the book.
1: What book?
0: The book of fate.
1: The book of the devil. Oh, Lord, please help me.
2: You don't have to walk me to my car, Father. It's going to rain.
3: Oh, well, dear me, it has clouded over, hasn't it? Bleak and ugly like your mood, my child. And I think I will see you to your car. I have a few things left to say.
2: But no way to help me except tell me to pray.
3: Well, there are only two who can help you, my dear. God and yourself. Come on, come on. Let's go before the rain.
2: I've tried everything. There's no way I can help myself. I can't live with it, Father. The pain, the suffering. You can't understand.
3: You know, when I was a young priest and I first began to hear confessions, I thought, too, that I couldn't live with all the burdens people brought to me, bearing their souls and their hearts till I was filled to bursting with their guilts and their remorse and their anguish. And for a long while, I thought I would turn my back on the cross and run out into the world where I could rid myself of the problems of others. And then, you see, I remembered the other side of my mission. The help I could bring. The balm of peace I could bring to so many troubled souls. And it balanced out. Can you not find an equation like this in your life?
2: This power I have is evil. I'm possessed. You were my last hope.
3: Well, I still am.
2: You couldn't offer me any assistance.
3: Oh, something dramatic, like an exorcism? Eh? No. The church would not permit me, my child, without proof that you are invested by a demon.
2: But I am. This power is evil.
3: Or a gift from God that only he can take away.
2: How?
3: Through prayer.
2: I need something stronger than that.
3: Now, what could be more powerful than prayer?
2: I don't think either of you would like my prayer.
3: You don't have to satisfy me, my dear. Only the Lord.
2: Then I would say, please, Lord, free me from this curse. Or if you will not, since I cannot do it myself, reach out and strike me dead.
3: Mrs. Harriet! Oh, my dear sweet God in heaven. Oh, you poor lost soul.
4: Hi, darling.
2: Don.
4: All ready to go home, they tell me.
2: Yes, darling. Hold me. Just a moment.
4: Oh, just a lifetime. Oh, my darling, it's a miracle.
2: It's a miracle, all right.
4: The lightning didn't hit you directly. It was just a sort of ricochet. There's no brain damage at all.
2: It did affect my brain in one way.
4: Well, how?
2: I guess it's like a short circuit. It burned out one fuse.
4: What?
2: Ask me what tomorrow's headlines are, or the stock listings, or anything in the future.
4: All right, I'm asking.
2: I don't know. I haven't even the faintest idea. I'm back to myself again. That's the best miracle of all.
5: There it is. Are you willing to accept our story without question? Or must you rationalize? Okay, try this. If a sensitive woman was mesmerized into truly believing she could forecast the future, couldn't she just as easily believe in the trauma after being struck by lightning that a gift she never wanted had been taken from her by divine intervention? It's up to you.

0: Maxwell, Russell Horton, Carol Tytel, and Ian Martin. The entire production was under the direction of Hyman Brown.
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0: Everybody loves a mystery. 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

0: just a letter on a silent night. Stalin smiles and Hitler laughs. 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

0: 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It's a light, bright and breezy mix of music with lots of interviews from your favourite stars of the 60s, 70s and 80s. 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

0: Everybody loves a mystery. 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
0: You're listening to Fresh Air Community Radio, 90.3 KFAI, Minneapolis, or one of the many Crap from the Past affiliates heard all around the world. I'm Ron Boogie Monster Gerber. I'm still setting levels here. All right, I think we should sound halfway decent. So this is a graduate level course in pop that we call Crap from the Past. The show has been around since 1992. Coming up on 35 years of Crap from the Past, and we are proud to be headquartered in Minneapolis. Still setting levels. It's all over the place tonight.
2: Oh, I see what's wrong.
0: My headphone's not cooperating, really. Hang on. This is so unprofessional of me. I apologize. So, last week we did a lot of Dolly Parton. That was a lot of prep that I did in a short amount of time, and we squeezed as many Casey Kasem and American Country Countdown sound clips as we could in the 2 hours allotted for Crap from the Past. But there was one thing I didn't play, because it's a little bit disrespectful, and I saved it for this week, and that's what we started with. So, by now, you must have heard Jolene on every radio station and every podcast and everywhere, which is great. Love Jolene. Big fan of the song. And I noticed last week, this is pretty treble-heavy mix. There's a lot of stuff going on at the high end, not so much down at the low end. And then I remembered a thing that was circulating many years ago and I'd forgotten about, that if you play the 45 of Jolene on the wrong speed at 33 and a third, it sounds like that. And that's what I played for you. I played Jolene basically on the wrong speed. It comes out to slowing it down by about 25%, which is colossally disrespectful, but it kind of works when you slow it down. I can't think of any other song that would actually be true for it. So there you go. That was Dolly Parton, slowed down, played on the wrong speed, and it's Jolene here on Crap from the Past. I'm Ron Boogie Monster Gerber. What do I have planned for this week's show? Well, coming up in a few weeks, KFAI, my home radio station, will be doing their pledge drive. We ask for money from our listeners for twice a year. It's our business model. It's the way we pay our bills. It's a very healthy way to do things. We ask listeners to contribute what they can, which is, it's a great thing. 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If it's KFAI, that's wonderful. 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Their homepage probably has something that looks like a donate now button. Push the button. Give a little. See what happens. You're supporting the business model that makes Crap from the Past possible. And the business model that allows your radio station, the one you're listening to right now, to continue operating. It's a pretty great business model. There'll be more details to come, but in order to prep properly for KFAI's pledge drive, I need to ease myself into the mindset of asking for money, and that's okay. You know what'll get us all in the mood to do that very thing? I'm going to play this. It may be one of the best remakes of all time. Lobbing that out there. So, in 1968, there was a big hit called Tighten Up by Archie Bell and the Drells from Houston. They dance just as good as they walk. And you know the song. Somewhere around 1980, the Yellow Magic Orchestra from Japan decided to remake it. It's pretty remarkable. So, I present the Yellow Magic Orchestra and Tighten Up, parentheses, Japanese gentlemen, stand up, please. This is great. On Crap from the Past.

0: and Boogie Monster Gerber.
1: We're going through the most dramatic taste shift in popular music history. 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

Yep, I played the hit. Paul Carrack, famed singer, guest vocalist everywhere. He was with Squeeze for one album. He was with the group Ace. He's Paul Carrack. He's an entity unto himself. And his first big, his only top 10 solo record was right there. Don't Shed a Tear, a magnificent creation from 1987, and one that I played for you right here on Crap from the Past. I'm Ron Boogie Monster Gerber. Here in America, we're about to careen into a holiday weekend. It's Labor Day here in the U.S., and I believe in Canada also. And I know that because there was one particular Labor Day in the U.S. when I was in grad school in Rochester, New York. And I thought, ooh, Labor Day. We don't have class on Monday. I'm going to drive into Canada and buy some CDs, which isn't crazy. I've done that before, but it was like a 2-hour drive. So I got in my car on Monday. It was Labor Day always falls on a Monday. So Monday morning, bright and early, gas up the car, drive all the way into Canada. It's like a 2-hour drive. And I get to this record store that I used to go to in St. Catharines in Ontario, near Buffalo, near just on the other side of like the border from Buffalo was St. Catharines. It's the first town in. And I found this nice little record store that used to custom order stuff for me that I couldn't find in the U.S. And I drive all the way there and it's closed because it turns out that Canada also celebrates Labor Day. And on the same day that we do, I was sad. And so I gassed up my car and drove all the way back, another 2 hours back to Rochester. And I was sad. And what did that teach me? It taught me, A, call ahead, and B, Canada celebrates Labor Day. So we won't be doing anything related to Labor Day here on Crap from the Past. Instead, I'll be gently reminding you that we don't run advertisements here on Crap from the Past. I mean, we barely do underwriting on this particular show. The radio station does here at KFAI, but on Crap from the Past, not so much. The way the whole business model works is we provide you content and you pay what you think is appropriate for the content. And if you're having a particularly good year, donate some to KFAI. If things are a little tight for you right now, we understand. We'll get you on the next pledge drive. It's not a problem. I say KFAI. Let's broaden that out. So KFAI will be doing their pledge drive starting next week, I believe. But you may not be listening to KFAI right now. You may be listening to some other non-commercial radio station. And that's great. And the business models are all basically the same. If they do pledge drives, then they ask for your financial support directly. If not, I'm sure they'll still take a donation. Why don't you donate now? Go to their website. I'm sure the homepage has something like a download or a donate. Donate now button. Push that. See what happens. Something wonderful is my guess. And support the business model that lets all this take place. Because the other business model out there in radio is commercial radio, where they bombard you with a lot of advertisements. It's difficult to listen to. So my son and I have built up a very low tolerance for advertisements. So the ads start, we push a button. And sadly, we discovered that all the commercial radio stations operate on the same clock, which means that if one station's running ads, pretty much all the radio stations are running ads all at the same time. And it's sad. So the radio station you're listening to now doesn't subscribe to any of that. Support them. Do that thing. And now I'm going to play you a smallish hit, but a neat hit. I like this one. So Midnight Express was a movie in 1979. Giorgio Moroder did the soundtrack and actually managed to have a fluke hit off the soundtrack. This is a neat instrumental. And this is right around the time Giorgio was working on the Bad Girls album for Donna Summer. So he was in full force. He was at the top of his game and managed to eke out a hit, a good-sized club hit with this. Actually, this is Chase from the Midnight Express soundtrack for Giorgio Moroder on Crap from the Past.

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1: Dance With Me is the name of Peter Brown's big disco hit. But dancing isn't all that people are doing to his song.
0: On Crap from the Past.

Smarty Pants Rock from the UK. That's the Wonder Stuff from 1988. And give me more. Yeah. I don't know if that was a big hit over there. It certainly wasn't when it came out here in the US. A couple of years later, the Wonder Stuff would have a local hit here in Minneapolis with The Size of a Cow, which got some airplay in 1991 on Modern Rock KJ104. Still beloved in my head, even though the rest of the US doesn't know the Wonder Stuff at all. If you want to dig into their back catalog, it's all kind of Smarty Pants Rock, like just like what you heard right there. I'm Ron Boogie Monster Gerber. This is Crap from the Past, beaming out worldwide from KFAI in Minneapolis and airing on a bunch of non-commercial radio stations all over the world. And now is the time when you can think about donating to that particular, the particular non-commercial radio station that you're listening to right now. Just think about it. You get 2 hours uninterrupted Crap from the Past. 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Lots of ads. Probably in 6-minute blocks, something like that. And by the time the 12th ad airs, you have no idea what's actually being played at you, and you tune out. 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It's just not a very good business model. 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But here in the U.S. at the left end of the dial, where we're all non-commercial stations, our business model seems to be holding up pretty nicely, where we don't play ads at you, basically. 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Push the button. Donate to that radio station. You'll feel better. you'll feel good knowing you're actively supporting the business model that sustains Crap from the Past and has done so for the past nearly 35 years, which is all pretty great. And now, you know, normally when I do a pledge drive show or a donation show, we don't dig too deep in the musical well, for example. We usually play the greatest hits for pledge drive stuff. But this week I thought I'll do a little something different. And because musical adventure is part of our repertoire, and it's harder to do when you're playing intentionally old music like I do here every week on Crap from the Past. But I did some digging. This is some stuff that was released to rock radio in the late 80s. Was it a hit? I don't know. I tend to doubt it based on the stuff I pulled. So I pulled some musically interesting things, stuff that I think will appeal to your ears, even if you don't recognize it right away, because you'll be able to relate it to stuff you already recognize. So, in 1988, there was a group called The Cross, C-R-O-S-S. It was basically Roger Taylor from Queen and a little side project. Sometimes he played all the instruments, sometimes he got actual band members to flesh out the music that's in there, but I think he played all the instruments on this next song. And I'll point out, it's not very good. Having said that, it includes snippets of other Queen songs, which is a weird thing to do. And I listened to it the first time, not knowing it was Roger Taylor, listening and thinking, what is that? What? Why do I hear Queen songs turning up in this next song? Well, it's because it's Roger Taylor, the drummer for Queen. Oh, okay. So he decided to sample some of the earlier works he had actually appeared on. So I'm going to play this. And after that, we're going to do the exact same thing. Someone else from a popular band playing songs from that popular band, or little snippets of them, in the actual song. Also from the late 80s, interestingly enough. So this is from early the spring of 1988. This is Shove It by The Cross on Crap from the Past.

That's the best song ending ever. That's Robert Plant and Tall Cool One, which was a decent-sized hit when it came out in 1988. And those are snippets from earlier Led Zeppelin songs, he being the lead singer of Led Zeppelin in the 70s. So, good stuff. Yeah, it's just odd that Robert Plant and Roger Taylor, as The Cross, both sampled... both in 1988 released songs that sampled snippets of songs from their earlier bands, which is interesting. I'm sure there are more of those. I just can't think of any off the top of my head, and I'm too lazy to consult the internet. This is Grab from the Past. I'm Ron Boogie Monster Gerber, and we beam out worldwide from KFAI in Minneapolis, and we're asking for your financial support this week. 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I'm sure there's one like that on, well, there should be one on everywhere. Just look for them, shoot a little cash to the stations that support Crap from the Past. It's the one you're listening to right now. And it's not like there's foot traffic and you stumbled upon Crap from the Past. This is something you actively seek out every week, isn't it? Yeah, it most definitely is. Crap from the Past and the 2 hours I spend behind this microphone, part of your listening habits. Habit is exactly the right word, and that this is something you actively seek out week after week after week. I'm here. I'm happy to do my part. And the radio station that you're listening to right now, also very happy to air Crap from the Past and do their part. Why don't you support that radio station? It fits with their business model. It's all how they raise enough revenue to stay in business. 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That would be pretty cool. And now let's do something local. And by local, I mean here in Minneapolis. So Soul Asylum. You may know Soul Asylum for lots of things, but they had a really big hit in 1993 or 94 with Runaway Train. While I'm not the biggest fan of that particular song, I love the idea of Soul Asylum. I love that they came from Minneapolis, and I extra love the fact that Ryan Smith, who has appeared twice on Crap from the Past, has been the guitarist for Soul Asylum for many years at this point. Many years, probably a decade, as the guitarist for Soul Asylum, which is pretty great. So, yeah, I like that I know somebody in Soul Asylum. Really cool. So back in 1988, even before they signed with the label that gave them the hit with Runaway Train, this is a song, a really upbeat, power poppy thing called Some Time to Return. And you might have never heard this, but I'm sure this got a bunch of airplay in Minneapolis in 1988, but that's before I moved here. Won't you please enjoy Really Old Soul Asylum on Crap from the Past?

It's a pretty safe bet you're not going to hear anything else by Parthenon Huxley this week. I'm proud to play Chance to Be Loved from 1988 for you right here on Crap from the Past. I like that. It's interesting. It was not a hit, but ambitious production, interesting songwriting, a lot of key changes. And that was released in 1988. Actually, the 1, 2, 3, 4. That's the fifth song in a row I've played from 1988. And I'm going to do one more. Actually, I probably have much more than that. For some reason, 1988 was a really good year for rock radio that wasn't like necessarily the hits. While Def Leppard had the hits, there was some more interesting stuff being released, and I'm playing that on this week's Crap from the Past, which is interesting. So interesting key changes in the last song, interesting key changes in the song I'm about to play. I think, and correct me if I'm wrong, but the song is in a minor key except for the chorus. The chorus is in this major key that just opens up. It's really pretty fantastic. And I can't think of too many examples like that off the top of my head. But I'm very mindful of key changes. And sometime in the not too distant future, I'm going to do a show an entire episode that spotlights songs with magnificent key changes in them. Yeah, it's all part of the big plan, but it takes a lot of prep, and I have to confer with good King Simon because he is a proper musician and he'll be able to walk me through a lot of these things. So listen for the glorious key change that opens up the chorus in this song. This is a song called Talk to Me from 1988 by a group called Four Reasons Unknown. This was not a hit on Crap from the Past.

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1: In recent months, the discos of America have been populated, in a matter of speaking, by a wide assortment of characters, including a soldier, a cowboy, an Indian, a construction worker, a biker, and a motorcycle cop, all from New York's Greenwich Village. Sailing in and dropping anchor at number 25, it must be the Village People.
0: On Crap from the Past.

I find that song particularly charming because I didn't know it when it came out in 1989. And I still don't know anything about the band except that they're a well-known prog band that released stuff for many, many, many, many years. A band called IQ. Lowercase I, capital Q, and a song called Drive On, which they released to mainstream rock radio in 1989. I don't think it caught on just because I didn't hear it at the time. I wasn't really into rock radio in 1989, but I wasn't even aware of its existence. I was in college radio and sort of had a... I knew everything that came out for a short period of time because the enormous amount of time that I spent in record stores at the time. So I didn't even recognize the album that IQ or Drive On by IQ came from. So they're around. They must be well known and selling enough to continue to make record after record after record. But in 1989, they released Drive On. Catchy. I'll tell you right now, you're listening to Fresh Air Community Radio, 90.3 KFAI Minneapolis, or one of the many Crap from the Past affiliates heard around the world. All around the world. And most importantly, in your ears, right now. 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Do you miss Crap from the Past when it's not there? 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Give what you can afford. It's pretty it's pretty gratifying knowing you're supporting the art that makes your world go round. It's a direct connection. It's pretty great. So just like I'd never heard of IQ, I had heard of the band Saga. You know Saga. Saga was from Canada. Saga had On the Loose, one of the best songs ever in any genre of anything. That was in 1983. And I knew of their follow-up called Wind Him Up, which is also a pretty cool song. There were later singles like The Flyer and Amnesia. And I thought, okay, Saga has come and gone. Nope, Saga kept releasing stuff. Lots and lots of stuff. And in 1987... Saga released something to mainstream rock radio that probably didn't catch on because I didn't know of its existence until fairly recently. I'm going to play this for you now. You can hear little strains of On the Loose sprinkled throughout the song. Don't Put Out the Fire from late 1987. This is Saga on Crap from the Past.

That's it. 2 minutes and 11 seconds. Probably going to be the shortest song I play this week. And maybe the shortest song you hear all week. That's a band called A House. Yep, A House. And a song called Call Me Blue. It's the first song off the album On Our Big Fat Merry-Go-Round, which came out in 1988. And I remember really liking that album in the college radio world when it came out. And I remember hearing later stuff by A House and being underwhelmed. But they burned brightly for one album and burned really brightly for 2 minutes and 11 seconds while Call Me Blue played right here on Crap from the Past. We'd be out worldwide from KFAI in Minneapolis, but we're heard on a bunch of affiliates all around the world, and you're listening to one of them right now. Why don't you consider donating to that very radio station that has the good sense to put Crap from the Past on their dial? They are generous enough to share 2 hours of their airtime with me and with you. 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Make it all happen because you can. I'm Ron Boogie Monster Gerber, gearing up in my head for the KFAI pledge drive, which is coming up in a couple weeks. I'm getting myself in the mood. I thought I would do a generic pledge drive show for all the radio stations that aircraft from the past, which is pretty great. And I'm looking at what I played for the last hour, and typically when we do pledge drive shows, we don't do completely unfamiliar songs. We do the greatest hits. We play songs you recognize and like. But I chose to go in a very different direction for this week's episode and play songs that I'm fairly certain you don't know, which is fun. It's part of the musical discovery aspect of Crap from the Past. And like I was explaining with my son, this song is like all these songs. I previewed them in the car for us just to make sure they would work on Crap from the Past. It's like, why do you always play old music? Well, the show's called Crap from the Past, and I tend to like old music better than new music, so that's what I play. But it doesn't matter how old a song is. If you've never heard, let's say, Call Me Blue by A House, it doesn't matter that the song is 38 years old. It's brand new to you. There's still an act of musical discovery going on. You know, you can learn something new and you can like it, but it doesn't have to be produced right now. It can be old. There's a lot of old music out there that you don't know. And that I don't know too. I'm still going through the process. All these songs that I'm playing, the unfamiliar sounding ones, are songs I learned about fairly recently, which is pretty cool that I get to do musical discovery in the time frame that covers Crap from the Past. No, I don't know everything. I know a bit, and but I like absorbing stuff. I was a musical sponge in the 80s in college when I was taking it all in, and I'm still kind of sponge-like in that I like a lot of different music. And if you filter it all through the lens of pop, all these songs are pop songs, and you get to hear them here. It's pretty cool. And you get to discover them through Crap from the Past. And if musical discovery is important to you, even if these songs are 38 years old. Donate now to the radio station that makes this all happen, whether it's KFAI or one of the many Crap from the Past affiliates that air Crap from the Past. Thank you so much for listening, and thank you for donating. And now, does the world need another guy that sounds just like Billy Idol? Probably not. But there was a guy named David Drew, and he released a song in 1988 called Safety Love. The chorus is terrible, so we'll just get that out of the way now. But the arrangement and the production and his singing sounds exactly like Billy Idol. I mean, exactly. Down to the point where the tempo of this song is the same as White Wedding, and you can sing White Wedding over the chord progression here, which I encourage you to do in the privacy of your own home or car or wherever you're listening right now. Sing White Wedding over Safety Love by David Drew on Crap from the Past.

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1: Everybody in a rock group gives some input, but in disco, the producer is the dictator.
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I would be very impressed if you know that song, because I didn't know that song. As far as I can tell, not a big hit at all. That's an artist named Kanata, and I think it's somebody's last name. C-A-N-N-A-T-A, and a song called Fortune Teller, which came out in early 1988 and was released to rock radio. I don't think it was a hit. I'm just guessing, because it seems completely unfamiliar to me, and yet it fits in very nicely with Crap from the Past, doesn't it? All the stuff I'm playing on this week's episode, released to rock radio with the hope of getting mainstream rock stations to play them. This is like in 1987, 88, 89. And whether they actually got any airplay, I'm not really sure. But somehow, with the passage of time, it all seems to make sense. And like looking back 38 years or so, I would much rather hear these unfamiliar sounding songs than the Bon Jovi and Aerosmith hits and Def Leppard hits that were on the pop charts in 1987, 88, 89. Those have been beaten to death for me, and I don't care much for them anymore, but these all sound fresh. And musically, a lot of them are more interesting than what was actually a hit at the time. And what we routinely say here on Crap from the Past is that musical merit and popularity do not necessarily go hand in hand. And they can be completely uncorrelated and have nothing to do with one another. It's nice if they overlap. It's nice if the songs with musical merit actually become popular, like one of the first songs I played on this week's episode, Don't Shed a Tear by Paul Carrack, which actually stopped me dead in my tracks the first time I heard it, and miraculously went on to become a top 10 hit here in the U.S. Terrific song. And there are many top 10 hits that are not terrific songs. And there are many terrific songs that do not go on to hit the top 10. So when those two things overlap, life is good for me. Alrighty then. I forgot where I was going with that. But this, so in 1987, there was an album by the Cruzados, C-R-U-Z-A-D-O-S. There were a million bands at the time like the Cruzados, and they all kind of bleed together in my college radio world. But I found a song that I like by the Cruzados, and I'm going to play it for you. From 1987, this is a song called Bed of Lies. It's the Cruzados here on Crap from the Past.

A song you don't hear every day, and even when it came out in 1987, you didn't hear it every day because I don't think it was a hit. An artist named Hege V. I don't know how to pronounce that. Hedge V? H-E-G-E space capital V. Your guess is as good as mine. Although I could cheat and check the internet, but I don't want to do that. I'm just going to let it be mysterious. And Burial Ground of the Brokenhearted was probably not a hit when it came out in 1987. And sounds interesting. Guitar-based stuff. You know, I'm going to do one more guitar-based thing here on Crap from the Past. Oh, I should point out, if you're just tuning in for the first time, this is Crap from the Past. It's a graduate-level course in pop. And this week, in addition to asking for your financial support, I'm deliberately playing songs you probably don't know. These are non-hits, songs that were released to rock radio in the late 80s with the promise of getting rock airplay, and most of them did not get it, as far as I know. So, in the spirit of that, talk about Alvin Lee. Alvin Lee was a guitarist with a band called 10 Years After. You may or may not know some 10 Years After stuff, but Alvin Lee developed a reputation as being a really superb guitarist. Really. So many years later, I think it was IRS Records released a project called Guitar Speak, in which there were a bunch of... I don't know who the actual artist is credited as. It's probably Guitar Speak featuring Alvin Lee. But the album that came out supporting this had a bunch of guest guitarists on it. And this one happened to have Alvin Lee. So I'm going to play you an instrumental, which is basically a 3 minute and 51 second guitar solo from 1988. A song called No Limit. This is Guitar Speak featuring Alvin Lee. And you heard it here on Crap from the Past.

That is a lively song by Figures on a Beach from 1987, a song called No Stars. And if you squint your ears a little bit, you can hear elements of Brian Ferry and Roxy Music in there, a little bit of Talk Talk, and it's the song's in a minor key, except for the chorus, which is in a major key, and it opens it way up. That's the second example of that we've encountered on this week's show, which is pretty cool. So I'm going to do one more from Figures on a Beach, and I've played this one before here on Crap from the Past, but it's pretty sturdy, and what this one was aimed at a much more mainstream audience than the last one. 2 years later, from 1989, this is Figures on a Beach again, and their cover of You Ain't Seen Nothing Yet. Pretty catchy stuff. Thank you for

It's been a while since you heard the name Chris Stamey, but there it is. That's Kara Lee from 1987. A nice little bit of songwriting in the Marshall Crenshaw mold. Nothing wrong with that. There was a lot of that stuff to be found in the mid to late 80s, floating around on college radio and elsewhere. Was that a hit? I kind of doubt it, based on everything I've heard in this week's show. And so I managed to do an entire episode where you knew maybe one song, maybe two, perhaps three, but no more than three. It's all unfamiliar. And it's all 37 years old. It's pretty old stuff, demonstrating that there's still good music to be discovered out there, and I'd like Crap from the Past to be part of your musical discovery. The stuff I usually play may or may not be familiar to you. If you've learned things over the years from Crap from the Past, that's great. If you learned something from this week's show, also great. And I chose these songs because I didn't know most of these songs before I went digging. It's just demonstrating that the stuff is there. You just got to go digging for it. And if you'd prefer that Crap from the Past does the digging for you, I'm happy to do that every week. That's what Crap from the Past is all about. And if all this means something to you and it's all part of your regular listening routine, support the radio station that supports Crap from the Past. 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And thank you. Thank you in advance for supporting all this, and thanks for listening. I heard from a lot of listeners this past week. We'll talk about them on next week's show, including a listener who was in my class when I was a TA in grad school at the University of Rochester, and Crap from the Past was in its infancy, just getting off the ground. It's amazing. So lots of people getting in touch with me. I read each and every email. I respond to each and every email. I don't talk about them much on the air, but next week I think we're going to talk about them some more. So I'm thankful for all the emails that you send. If you listen regularly, send me some email. Better yet, donate and then tell me that you donated. I love hearing stuff like that. I'm going to do one more from this particular time frame, late 80s stuff that was trying to get some rock airplay and may or may not have succeeded. I remember seeing an album by a group called Cruel Story of Youth. And I never knew what it sounded like because, it sounds kind of pretentious. Because with a name like that, I don't need to hear that. I was in college radio at the time, and you'd encounter albums like that all the time. And so it's just one of those other albums. I went back and I recently re-listened to some of it, and it's actually pretty good. A little overproduced, but that's what you did in 1989 if you wanted to get airplay. So this is from spring of 1989, Cruel Story of Youth, and a song called You're What You Want to Be. It's pretty good. I'm going to play it for you now on Crap from the Past.

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Johnny J brings you the biggest and best rock music ever made. 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This is The Big Rock.

Michaels and the boys, it is Poison wanting to partake in some riveting literary conversations. Yeah, talk dirty to me. Me, I'm Johnny J, and this is The Big Rock. It is 4 hours of the best rock and roll ever made, and I've got a lot of great stuff coming up, so you can't go anywhere, because you're going to miss great music and some fun. I'm going to tell you about who is adding shows to their touring plans and who is postponing some shows. That and a tropical storm does a number on Sammy Hagar's Cabo Wabo Club. We'll tell you about that. And we're going to a new location, place that we've never been to for the dumbass. We're going over to Russia. Kenny Loggins and Peter Gabriel, they drop off the charts this week back in 1986. I'm going to let you know who jumps on the charts and who is in that top 10. We've got a mind bender for you this week. And since the kids are heading back to school, the threesome and a triple play. Songs about school. That and two of a kind, double shot. You don't want to go anywhere. Sit back, relax, crack open a cold beverage of your choice. Crank up the radio. This

0: in the 70s, the 80s, and the 90s. It is the Big Rock John Mellencamp right there. Right before that, it was another John, John Waite. And even before that, Elton John. So he had three Johns in a row. Hey, we've got a brand new affiliate that we want to welcome into the Big Rock family right now. Welcome, WDOG 105.9, The Rock Dog in New Philadelphia, Ohio. 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Hey, the kids, they're mostly back in school right now. So in honor of them, yes, in their honor, the 70s triple play, it's all school songs.
1: How you doing out

Hey, still coming up this hour, we're going to be taking a look back to see what happened this week in rock history. The Steve Miller Band, John Parr, and Poison, they all made their mark in rock history this week. The new one from Jefferson Starship is on the way, and our two-of-a-kind big rock double shot, that comes up right after we close out our 70s triple play school songs. Here's the Ramones.

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This week for the double shots, we are doing two of a kind double shots. They are two different songs with the same name by two different bands. Our first one this week, it is Promises, Def Leppard and Eric Clapton. Hey, let's open up those rock and roll archives. Take a look back to see what happened this very week in rock history. This week back in 1972 at the Hollywood Bowl in Los Angeles, The Doors, who have continued as a trio since the death of Jim Morrison in July of 71, they play their last concert. This week in 1978, Keith Moon of The Who dies at the age of 32 after overdosing. Abracadabra by the Steve Miller Band hits number one this week back in 1982, giving the veteran rocker his third chart topper. 1985, the first time in the rock era. The top three songs on the Hot 100, they were all written for movies. St. Elmo's Fire was at number one, that was by John Parr. The Power of Love from the movie Back to the Future, that was at number two by Huey Lewis and the News. And We Don't Need Another Hero, the number three song. Back in 1985, it was by Tina Turner in the movie Mad Max Beyond Thunderdome. This week back in 1991, guitarist CC DeVille, he is kicked out of Poison. While in 1996 at the MTV Video Music Awards, Van Halen appear on stage with their founding frontman David Lee Roth for the first time in 11 years to present an award. This week in 2002 with Ian Astbury on lead vocals, Stuart Copeland on drums, Ray Manzarek and Robbie Krieger of The Doors perform their first concert together as The Doors of the 21st Century. 2003, Warren Zevon dies of cancer in Los Angeles. He was only 56 years old. And lastly, this week, 2020, Metallica become the first act with a number one song on Billboard's mainstream rock charts in four different decades. That is what happened this week in rock history. Jetpack, that is the brand new song from Jefferson Starship. That's coming up right after Pearl Jam.

the latest from Jefferson Starship. It is called Jetpack. Here's pilots. Maybe they're piloting that jetpack. It's magic on the Big Rock.

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0: 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Keeping the music alive. This is The

your music, your soundtrack. It's the Big Rock. I'm Johnny J. Hey, it's our second hour, and we've got some great music coming up this hour. Bad Company, set to play for you. Sort of the Rolling Stones, Creed, and our two-of-a-kind Big Rock double shot this hour, Pat Benatar and Saints and Sinners. Try to figure out what song that's going to be. Also, we're going to scramble your brain a little bit. Yeah, the Mindbender is coming up here in just mere minutes. Don't you go anywhere. It's the Big Rock, and you've got it.

keeping the music alive. It's Creed here on the Big Rock. Hey, go get your thinking caps. Pull out an old encyclopedia, maybe some old rock and roll magazines you got stuffed away somewhere. It is time for the Big Rock Mind Bender. Our question this time around, what popular rocker would use the humorous pseudonym Backspace Paul as his name on credits when he appeared on other musicians' records? Was it Jimmy Page, Paul McCartney, or Pete Townsend? Yeah, what rocker would use the pseudonym? If you don't know what pseudonym is, it's alias, a fake name. The name was Backspace Paul, and he used it on credits when he appeared on other musicians' records. Was it Jimmy Page? Was it Paul McCartney? Or was it Pete Townsend? You got a couple minutes to think about it as we play Tom Petty and the Heartbreakers.

All right, we gave you a few minutes. Were you able to figure it out? The answer to the mind bender? The question, what popular rocker used the humorous pseudonym, or alias, if you will, Backspace Paul, as his name on credits when he appeared on other musicians' recordings? Was it Jimmy Page, Paul McCartney, or Pete Townsend? What do you think? Jimmy, Paul, or Pete? It was not Paul McCartney. No, Backspace Paul was not Paul McCartney. So it's down to Pete Townsend or Jimmy Page. If you're thinking that it is Jimmy Page, yeah, that is exactly right. If you got that right, congratulations. You know your Backspace Paul and your Jimmy Page. It's time for another Two of a Kind Big Rock Double Shot. This hour, the song, We Belong. Here's Pat Benatar.

Real, pure rock and roll guaranteed. That is what we bring you here on The Big Rock. I'm Johnny J. Got some tour news for you. Foreigner, they just wrapped up a tour with Lynyrd Skynyrd, and they have since scheduled some additional shows for this fall. Yeah, 30 more shows between now and the end of the year for Foreigner. You can go to their website and check out the different dates and locations. Rush, they've added more shows to their reunion tour. Yeah, they're going to be in October and November with stops in Houston, Cincinnati, St. Louis, and Pittsburgh. And where's the other one at? I lost it. Here it is. More than two dozen U.S. dates have been added to Bachman-Turner Overdrive's No Speed Limit Tour. They're going to be the group's first show since coming off the road back in 2025. And the Scorpions, they had to cancel the remaining shows that they had scheduled for this year. All of them have been rescheduled for next year already. So if you had tickets, don't...

Some stones for your bones. This week's Stones thing, it's in the stars. Hey, we're going to go back to the 1999 album By Your Side. Here's the

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